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5: Tuesday will feature mostly sunny skies with a high near 82 and a light afternoon breeze. Showers and thunderstorms are likely late Tuesday night. Wednesday brings a 70% chance of rain, with possible thunderstorms and up to a quarter inch of rainfall. Lows will hover in the mid-60s. 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
4: Tuesday will be mostly sunny with a high near 82 and a calm wind turning west-southwest at around 5 miles per hour in the afternoon. A 40% chance of showers and thunderstorms develops after 3 a.m. Tuesday night, with mostly cloudy skies and a low near 66. Wednesday brings a 70% chance of showers and possible thunderstorms, with a high near 81 and a southwest wind at 3 to 5 miles per hour. Rainfall amounts may range from a tenth to a quarter of an inch, with higher amounts in thunderstorms. Wednesday night stays mostly cloudy with a 40% chance of showers and thunderstorms and a low near 63. For more, go to myradiolink.com.

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5: Tuesday will be mostly sunny with a high near 82 and a calm west-southwest wind around 5 miles per hour. Showers and thunderstorms arrive after 3 a.m. with a 40% chance. Wednesday brings likely showers and possible thunderstorms, mainly after 1 p.m., with a high near 81. Rainfall amounts could reach a quarter inch, with higher amounts in storms. Lows drop to the lower 60s. 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
2: Tuesday starts with patchy fog before sunrise, then turns mostly sunny with a high near 82. Winds remain calm, becoming west-southwest around 5 miles per hour in the afternoon. Tonight brings a 40% chance of showers and thunderstorms after 3 a.m., with lows near 66. Wednesday sees likely showers and possible thunderstorms after 1 p.m., mostly cloudy, with a high near 81 and a 70% chance of rain. Wednesday night stays cloudy with a chance of showers and thunderstorms, and a low near 63. For more, go to myradiolink.com.

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Wednesday brings likely showers and possible thunderstorms after 1 in the afternoon, high near 81. Rainfall amounts could range from a tenth to a quarter of an inch, with higher amounts possible in thunderstorms. Wednesday night, a chance of showers and thunderstorms continues, low around 63. For more, go to myradiolink.com.

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Cause she's a gold digger with a quick trigger. A cast iron skillet swinging lid flipper. 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She did him dirty, took him to the

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8: Tuesday starts with patchy morning fog, then turns mostly sunny with a high near 82 and light west-southwest winds. Overnight, a slight chance of showers develops after 4 a.m. with lows around 66. Wednesday brings showers and possible thunderstorms after 1 p.m. with an 80% chance of rain and highs near 81. Rainfall may total a quarter inch with higher amounts in storms. Wednesday night, a 40% chance of showers and thunderstorms continues, mostly cloudy with lows near 63 and northeast winds. For more, go to myradiolink.com.
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'Cause I told you once, you son of a gun,

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11: Patchy fog will lift by mid-morning, leading to a mostly sunny Tuesday with a high near 83 and light southwest winds. Overnight, a slight chance of

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12: Tuesday starts with patchy fog before sunrise, then turns mostly sunny with a high near 83. Winds stay calm, becoming southwest around 5 miles per hour. Overnight, a slight chance of showers arrives after 4 a.m., with lows near 67. Wednesday becomes mostly cloudy with a 50% chance of showers and possible thunderstorms after 1 p.m., high near 79. Wednesday night, a 30% chance of showers lingers, with lows near 64. 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
12: Patchy fog will clear by mid-morning, leaving mostly sunny skies with a high near 83 and a light southwest breeze. Tuesday night brings a slight chance of showers after 4 a.m. Wednesday turns mostly cloudy with a 50% chance of showers and possible thunderstorms. High near 79. Showers and storms continue Wednesday night with a low around 64. For more, go to myradiolink.com.
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17: Good Tuesday morning. I'm Jeff Daly. This is the Morning Edition, brought to you by Rural King here on the Cromwell Ag Radio Network. They're America's farm and home store. Well, the Pro Farmer Crop Tour was working in dust in the western Corn Belt, but in the east, mud, ankle deep, and water standing in some places. At the end of the day yesterday, the western leg of the tour had marched its way through the areas of South Dakota. And they saw what drought can do, certainly to yields, to fields that did not recharge with moisture through the winter and have struggled for moisture this year. South Dakota corn at 149 bushels an acre. Last year that was 174. A three-year average is 162.7. For soybeans, the pod counts, 945 in a 3x3 square. That was 1188 last year and 1075, for the 3-year average. In Ohio, a better crop, although farmers had struggled to get crops planted on time, maturity in some areas that they went through was, not what it normally would be. However, scouts saw an average yield of 180 bushels an acre, last year 185, and the 3-year average 184. For soybeans, the pod count was 1186, last year 1287, 3-year average at 1256, and the late planting of the crop could have certainly an impact on those lower figures. We also noted this, the condition of soybeans in some of the major states between the 2nd of August and the 16th. In Ohio, 2 points better in good to excellent. Indiana down 3. Illinois up 1. Iowa stayed the same. Nebraska actually improved 6 points. South Dakota dropped 5 points. And Minnesota, which may be the key to both corn and soybean production overall this year, the condition dropped 8 points during that period of time. In the market yesterday, September corn was up 6, December corn up 6.25. Sep soybeans closed up 23.25. November soybeans up 23.5. September Chicago wheat finished unchanged yesterday. Coming up, we'll talk taters this morning. Cam Quarles is CEO of the National Potato Council. They are one of the major specialty crops in the country. They have opportunity in the globe, and they also have opportunity here domestically. They want a farm bill, they want financial assistance, and they want the opportunity to sell into the globe just as other row crop farmers do. We're all on the same team at this juncture. Our guest is Cam Quarles, and he's next. It's the Morning Edition here on the Cromwell Ag Radio Network.
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17: Good morning and welcome back to the Morning Edition. It's not just row crops that want a new farm bill. It also includes specialty crop farmers as well, and they are intently interested to see if there would be another round of financial assistance for farmers and perhaps more for specialty crop growers than was in the first round. Cam Quarles is CEO of the National Potato Council and says we're all living in the same storm.
22: It has been a multifaceted kind of perfect storm that has hit our industry, unfortunately, for the last couple of years. And it has gotten every grower's attention out there. It's resulted in some of the big customers, the big processors, that they are seeing a chaotic environment, and it's changing the way they're making decisions for who is going to grow for them. It's a variety of different things. And It all comes down to these family farms' bottom lines, and that's why we've been so active with both Chairman Bozeman, Chairman Thompson, our appropriator friends, trying to make sure that we have an appropriate safety net to keep these family farms in business.
17: When we think of the potato, how much is sold raw in 5 and 10 pound bags? What's the percentage sold that way? And what percentage moves into other products?
22: In terms of the utilization of potatoes, who these growers are growing for, roughly 35% of all of the potatoes that are grown in the United States are going for processed products, frozen products. So that would be frozen fries, tater tots, those type of things. A little bit north of 30% is for fresh market, what we would consider what you'd see at a steakhouse, what you'd see at retail. A little north of 30% is going for fresh. Chip potato production, growers who are producing to sell to potato chip manufacturers, that's about 17% of our business. And then there are some other derivative products, dehydrated potatoes, about 5% of all potatoes are dehydrated. So that gives you a sense as to the diverse customer base that our growers ultimately have.
17: How about domestic consumption versus exports? And is there room for either side to grow?
22: There is. And the rule of thumb for us is roughly 20% or one out of every five rows of potatoes in the U.S. has to find a home in foreign markets in some form. And that may be as processed potatoes, that may be as fresh, could be potatoes leaving to be turned into potato chips, but 20% of all the potatoes produced in the United States have to leave the country in some form. Overall, if you look back over the last 10 years, the demand picture for potatoes is quite good, both domestically, and we've been working very hard to grow our international markets. So there absolutely is room to grow in both places. We have to be mindful, though, especially in the international markets, of some up-and-coming players who clearly want to knock the U.S. out of that top box in terms of global production. China is one. India, huge competitor. The European Union, they are very formidable international threats and are growing more formidable every year.
17: Let's talk about domestic for a moment. How did the dietary guidelines and some of the recommendations that are coming from the MAHA movement toward whole food and healthy products, where did potatoes line up in this new list of information that's coming from government?
22: Well, we were very happy when the dietary guidelines came out. There was a whole potato was right there in the center of that infographic that was going to inform consumers and school kids. It was a great thing and quite a change from, if you go back a few administrations ago, there was a real push to push potatoes out of things like the school breakfast program, school lunch program, a lot of the federal feeding programs. There was a concerted effort to limit potatoes in any form in those programs and in the recommendations that were coming from federal government. Things have changed a great deal, and we're happy about that in the dietary guidelines. We are watching, as you asked about MAHA, there are other decisions that are going to come during this MAHA process, which we are keeping a very close eye on. And we want to make sure that things that are as simple to produce as French fries, which are in their most basic form are effectively three ingredients. Potato, it's oil, and it's salt. Potato chips, the same way. You can do those in your home kitchen. We want to make sure that those type of things are not caught up in a definition of what they're calling ultra-processed foods, that kind of thing. We don't think the science is there to justify that, and we don't believe that that will serve consumers terribly well, as the goal of increasing the overall health of the American population is a worthy one, but part of that is making sure that consumers have access to good scientific, nutritional advice, And we want to make sure that that's the foundation of anything that comes out of the federal government.
17: Well, Cam, we're easily now into the second half of 26, but I'm going to take you all the way back to the beginning of the year when you offered the SPUD sector survey. $100 billion in annual economic activity, 714,000 American jobs. But talking to your growers, a little over 50% felt optimistic about their own operation, but almost 66% were concerned about the broader U.S. ag industry. So where's the optimism gap there, and how do you explain the two different attitudes?
22: Another example of that, Jeff, would be how you rate Congress versus how you rate your member of Congress that you spend time with. Congress in general gets often very low marks in terms of public favorability, but your local congressman or maybe your senators who've been to your farm, been to your business, have tried to help you out on things, you have a lot more positive opinion about those folks. And I think to some degree our survey was a little bit of that reaction, is folks who know their farming operation are very optimistic about the way that they are able to execute on their businesses. But overall, when you ask them to take a view of things that maybe aren't so personal to them and aren't right in their backyard, they have some more questions about those. And I think it's a matter of where you sit is where you stand. Your things you can control, maybe you have a little bit more optimism than things that are much farther afield from your daily life.
17: We hear more from specialty crop growers. And note that you are a co-chair of the Specialty Crop Farm Bill Alliance. So whether it's bridge assistance that happened earlier this year and the discussion of perhaps some additional support for growers, or if it's the Farm Bill, what are the elements that are in front of you as a headwind of making sure that the specialty crop industry that plays such an important economic role in the nation gets its fair share and its due discussion in these debates?
22: Yeah, it's one of the ongoing challenges, and I've been doing the Specialty Crop Farm Bill Alliance for almost its entire lifetime of about 20 years now. The thing that has been the persistent headwind over all of that time is trying to take effectively programs that were built for our Title I colleagues and trying to fit specialty crops in there. That could be what we've been seeing over the past couple of years in terms of economic relief going out to the industry. It could be crop insurance. Trying to fit specialty crops into a program crop world, it just doesn't work. There are different pressures. There's different structures. Specialty crops are unique unto themselves, and they need programs built from the ground up reflecting that uniqueness and that diversity.
17: So in the bridge assistance earlier this year, the sum of that meant toward the Midwest in crops, very little for specialty crops, and had to wait longer to be able to receive the opportunity to sign up for those funds. And even now, as we're talking about another round of assistance, what has this cost your industry? What has this cost your farmers to have such substantial losses and no assistance?
22: Yeah, it's been one of the big challenges. And we have, again, that was a case of, I think, trying to push specialty crops into kind of a program crop type of bucket. And I'll try to make it relatively simple. When you have a program where the trigger for relief is effectively a price trigger, that will benefit commodities that have such obvious pricing data as a futures market surrounding them. Specialty crops, by and large, have almost no futures markets underpinning those commodities. And therefore, coming up with the type of pricing data that would satisfy the federal government to trigger relief is very, very difficult for specialty crops. We flat out need a different structure of program to be able to provide relief to those family farms. To their credit, the Trump administration in the past has gotten there before. During COVID, they had a very effective program. Last summer, they had a very effective program. But for the Farmer Bridge, the models that they're using there have been a challenge. And I think it's been shown in some of the utilization numbers. When the specialty crop money finally rolled out, I think you're seeing some lagging ability for growers to take advantage of that. It's part of those unique hurdles that the specialty crop industry faces. It just hasn't allowed them to participate on a level where the program crops are. We're all in the same economic environment. I think everybody's facing the same headwinds, but the specialty crop industry just needs a different program in order to get those family farms access to that relief.
17: Our guest this morning, Cam Quarles, the CEO of the National Potato Council. More with Quarles next here on the Morning Edition of the Cromwell Ag Radio Network.
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17: Good morning and welcome back to the Morning Edition. Our guest this morning, Cam Quarles, the CEO of the National Potato Council.
26: So tied up in legislation that would provide more funds for defense for the war with Iran is the suggestion of $12 billion in additional aid from the Specialty Crop Farm Bill Alliance. What are you hoping for as a minimal amount, and how would you apply it?
22: We have the headwinds that just one variety of potatoes are facing, Jeff. We're looking at over $630 million in losses in russets. When you pair that up against what the entirety of specialty crops are facing nationwide, we are asking for no less than $5 billion out of that package be dedicated to the U.S. fruit, vegetable, and nut, and all the other commodities that comprise specialty crops. And also, very importantly, Jeff, what we were talking about in terms of the delivery mechanism, you need to have the resources, you got to have the money, but you also need to deliver them with a program that makes specialty crops eligible. We want to make sure that every dollar is well spent and gets to farms that truly have that need. So we would very much like to see the highly successful program that the Trump administration got a lot of credit for last summer. We would like to see that be the model to get that $5 billion out the door.
26: So you have a farm bill through the lower chamber, but you're stuck in the upper chamber in committee, not able to advance a farm bill. Assuming that at some point we could make it to conference with a farm bill proposal, what are the priorities of the Specialty Crop Farm Bill Alliance that you want to be in this legislation, that you need to be in this legislation?
22: As you can imagine, for a subsector of agriculture that is almost 300 different crops, the needs are diverse, but I think they have some common themes. Agricultural research is a massive thing for the specialty crop industry. That's what's going to keep us competitive for decades into the future. Ensuring that the crop insurance program reflect the needs of specialty crops, the unique needs of specialty crops, that's incredibly important. Making sure that our pest and disease resources, keeping these threats out of the U.S. before they ever get established, that's incredibly important for us. And also ensuring that whether it's an economic relief program that's being delivered this year or in future years, that Congress is giving clear direction to the administration that for specialty crops, there are unique needs and there are unique programs that work very effectively, and the administration should not reinvent the wheel. Reinforce those programs that have worked in the past. If it ain't broke, don't fix it. Just use those models in the future to make sure that we keep these incredibly important farms in business through difficult economic times.
26: So what do you think will happen in mid-September when we come back? Chairman Bozeman did not adjourn the meeting. He recessed the meeting and said Farm Bill would come up again.
22: I've been doing this long enough and have seen enough Farm Bills that I'm going to side on the side of optimism and bipartisanship that has reflected both the House Agriculture Committee and the Senate Ag Committee for a very long time. I think you have well-intended folks who want to get a Farm Bill to the President's desk this year, and I'm optimistic they're going to figure out a bipartisan way to get it done. I don't think we want to lose the momentum of what has been a solid bill that went through the House Ag Committee across the House floor. We want the Senate to have the ability to improve that bill and get it to the President's desk here before we're done with this year.
26: House Ag Chairman G.T. Thompson certainly put his shoulder to listening to ag groups all across the country and working with his fellow members on the committee to bring a farm bill. But then he also stepped out of his lane and worked on labor. Securing Agriculture's Workforce Act is at play in the House. No companion legislation that I'm aware of in the Senate. What has come from this discussion, and what would you expect that we might see from this discussion?
22: Well, first, a huge thank you to Chairman Thompson. I mean, and you illustrated it very well. This is a very hardworking chairman of the House Ag Committee to take on two of the most complicated and challenging initiatives that you can, and he did them almost at the same time. The reforms that are embedded in his bill, the Securing Agriculture's Workforce Act, are sorely needed. They're a long time in coming. A lot of us have been working on ag labor reform for over two decades, and the football hasn't moved very far down the field in that time, unfortunately. And I think Chairman Thompson, he's got the ball and he wants to move it. You're going to need to see that both the House and the Senate is going to need to see some optimism there that ag labor or maybe a larger immigration reform bill is really possible in the near future in order to get that train moving. For the agriculture industry, the challenge is, as we've seen the southern border secured, it has constrained the supply of available labor. It's driving up costs. There are a lot of farms who, rather than being able to pay those increased costs, are unfortunately just moving south. They're moving to Mexico. They're moving to other areas. And we're losing that production forever. That is not a great message for consumers for affordability in the short term. It's not a good message for national security in the long term. Food security is national security. I think Chairman Thompson has delivered a bill which clearly enhances the ability for these guest workers to be able to perform their trade in the United States, subject to the needs of U.S. growers, and then go home. His reforms are reasonable. They should fit with a caucus that wants to ensure that our agricultural labor is secure, identified, and legal. It is a long, long time in coming, and I hope that Chairman Thompson gets the support of some of his colleagues to drive that bill forward.
26: Let's move to that topic of trade. First of all, USMCA, neighbor to the south in Mexico, neighbor to the north in Canada. How important are these two to the bottom line of your industry?
22: You have just named two of our top three trading partners. They're incredibly important. Fresh potatoes, processed product. We have a tremendous amount of value that is generated for the U.S. potato industry in our trade with both of those countries. I think, you know, going forward, USMCA is into this review period. I don't know what that's ultimately going to result in, Jeff, but I think that the benefits that exist for agriculture, for the potato industry from USMCA, we don't want to go backward. We want to build on those benefits.
26: Are there particular areas inside USMCA that you need protection from?
22: No trade agreement is perfect, Jeff. And overall, USMCA for the potato industry has been extremely positive. But it hasn't been perfect. I'll give you an example. One of the provinces in Canada, British Columbia, for over 40 years, much past the lifespan of the USMCA, has maintained tariffs that are exorbitant against U.S. potatoes. And it's effectively to protect a very small industry in British Columbia. Can you imagine if the U.S. had a state that just said, well, we're going to be party to this agreement, but for our particular state, we're not going to honor those tariff protections. We're going to have our own set of tariffs because we have our own statewide agenda to protect a particular commodity. If you have that happen on an ongoing basis, it completely kicks the legs out from under the benefits that everybody's worked so hard to deliver. It causes growers to question why we're engaged in these kind of efforts.
26: Our guest this morning has been Cam Quarles. He is CEO of the National Potato Council. We'll check your forecast next here on the Morning Edition of the Cromwell Ag Radio Network.
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26: Good morning and welcome back to the Morning Edition. Careful as you drive this morning, some patchy fog across the area. Otherwise today,
17: Sunny sky and a high of 83. Tonight, partly cloudy, a 20% chance for showers after midnight, low 67. Tomorrow's forecast includes a 50-50 chance for showers and thunderstorms under a cloudy sky. Tomorrow's high near 80. Tomorrow night, mostly cloudy, 30% chance of rain, a low of 63. Sunshine Thursday at 81. Friday, sunny with a high remaining in the low 80s.
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1: 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The Federal Trade Commission says it's sending 640,038 payments totaling more than $23.8 million to Grubhub drivers and customers harmed by what regulators call deceptive practices. The Chicago-based food delivery company settled with the FTC in December of 2024 after a multi-year investigation. Grubhub allegedly misled customers about delivery costs and Grubhub Plus benefits, blocked access to accounts and funds, misrepresented drivers' potential earnings, and listed restaurants without their permission. New York's ban on Glock-style handguns is facing a legal challenge. The law takes effect in May of next year and could bring up 7 years, or could bring up to 7 years in prison for violators. The NRA, Second Amendment Foundation, and others argue the ban violates the Second Amendment, citing the Supreme Court's Bruin decision. Similar restrictions have passed in California, Maryland, and Connecticut. Illinois considered a similar bill this year, but it failed to advance. According to the Second Amendment Foundation, quote, "You can make all the laws you want, but criminals who don't obey the ones already on the books couldn't care less about another one." Opening statements in a landmark trial against Meta start today. California, Colorado, Kentucky, and New Jersey are seeking $1.4 trillion in damages, saying the company engineered its sites to foster addictive behavior in teens and children. 6:04, sports is next.
4: Not everything that's passed down is appreciated by those who receive it. Like your dad's old prom suit.
5: This was the trend.
6: Yeah, 30 years ago.
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1: 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Pete Crow Armstrong opened the game with a home run and then drilled a walk-off two-run shot to win it in the bottom of the 10th as the Cubs beat the White Sox 7-5 last night. Cardinals and Reds split their doubleheader in Cincinnati. St. Louis opened the day with a 2-1 victory. Alec Burleson provided all the Cards' offense with a two-run double. Cincinnati bounced back in the second game after walking off with a 6-5 win in 10 innings thanks to an RBI double by Ellie De La Cruz. The forecast from the National Weather Service, some fog this morning, otherwise mostly sunny, another beautiful day, 83 the high, partly cloudy and 67 tonight. Chance of showers and thunderstorms and a little bit cooler tomorrow with a high of 78. It's 63 right now. 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
0: 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The Yard Patrol, brought to you by Harrelson Plumbing, Heating, and Air, making the rest of life less messy.

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0: 101.3 WMCI Medicine. That is Megan Maroney, Lee Bryce, Hudson Westbrook, and Tracy Bird. I'm from the country. 63 right now. It's a beautiful day in our part of the country. Some patchy fog this morning, otherwise mostly sunny and very refreshing when you walk outside. No more punch in the face first thing in the morning. High of 83 today. Yeah, it's a coffee on the front porch kind of day. Partly cloudy and 67 tonight. We've got rain and possibly a thunderstorm tomorrow. Could linger into tomorrow night. A little cooler, 78 for a high, 64 the low. And then solid sunshine, it looks like. Thursday, Friday, Saturday, and Sunday. Highs in the lower 80s and lows in the lower 60s. Again, that's what it looks like right now. So let's hope for the best. 63 at 620, WMCI and Niemeyer Kubota and Repair Service. Salute this morning's trio of heroes. Three more who became partners in hope during our 25th annual St. Jude Radiothon. Sandra from Shumway, Doug from Mattoon, and Belinda from Westfield. Thank you all for getting us one step closer to a cure.
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1: Certainly going to be good weather for the Apple Dumpling Festival, judging by the forecast. Now I'm hungry for apple dumplings. 63 at 6:32, a civil justice watchdog says a new Illinois law could hurt the state's progress on workers' compensation reform. House Bill 5228, signed August 7th, took effect immediately. Illinois Citizens Against Lawsuit Abuse says it adds a $7 million surcharge on profitable workers' comp insurers, increasing 3.5% annually. The group says that could very much discourage insurers from doing business in Illinois, while making it harder for employers to challenge questionable medical treatments. Critics say the law could make Illinois much less competitive for businesses. An illegal living in Mokena is now facing federal charges after police found 8 Molotov cocktails in his backpack, along with a hand-drawn map that appeared to reference an Orland Park mosque. Ahmed El Saidi was arrested August 1st after police say he was walking in traffic and initially gave officers a false name. Authorities have not confirmed the mosque was a planned target. A federal grand jury has now indicted him on 8 counts of possessing unregistered destructive devices. Each count carries up to 10 years in federal prison. President Trump says Iran should raise the white flag of surrender. He made the comments as the memorandum of understanding between the U.S. and Iran expired yesterday. The deal was reached in June and aimed to put a pause on fighting as well as reopen the Strait of Hormuz. The president warned the U.S. will heavily bomb Oman if it gets in the way of the U.S. reopening the critical waterway. 6:34, sports is next.
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7 WMCI Sports Time. The Bears are adding depth to their defense. The team has signed veteran defensive lineman Marcus Davenport and defensive back DeAndre Prince and waived two others. Chicago visits Cincinnati for its second preseason game on Saturday. The Colts are bringing in a veteran wide receiver. The team came to terms yesterday with Keenan Allen on a one-year contract. The six-time Pro Bowler caught 81 passes for 777 yards and four touchdowns for the Chargers last season. He ranks 13th in NFL history with 1,055 career receptions. The forecast from the National Weather Service: patchy fog this morning, otherwise mostly sunny and beautiful. High of 83, partly cloudy tonight with a low of 67. Could get a little wet tomorrow. Chance of showers and thunderstorms, a little more on the mild side with a high of 78. 63 right now. 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

0: 101.3 WMCI, it's Laney Wilson's latest Stone Keys Wallet, the record-setting Laney Wilson, in case you missed it. She set the all-time record for ticket sales and attendance at the Illinois State Fair last week. Patchy fog this morning, otherwise mostly sunny and 83 for a high, overnight low 67, chance of showers and thunderstorms tomorrow with a high around 78, and then a four-day stretch that is just absolutely gorgeous if it does happen. Sunny Thursday through Sunday with highs in the lower 80s and lows in the lower 60s, which is pretty darn good on the backside of August. It's 63 right now. Nice morning. Quarter till 7, Jeff Nally's Early Morning Ag Update, brought to you by Matt Bennett at AgMarket.net, coming up next.
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4: I'm Jeff Nally on the Cromwell Ag Radio Network. Corn and soybean ratings both declined last week, according to the Department of Agriculture's Crop Progress Report yesterday. 60% of the corn crop rated good to excellent, the soybean crop at 61%. Crops continue to race toward maturity. In the corn area, 76% of acres are in the dough stage, 29% are in dent, and 4% of the crop's already mature. Soybeans, 96% of the crop is blooming, and 85% of the crop setting pods. This is deciding time with regard to the production of the crop, especially in soybeans. Corn condition in Illinois, still 59% good to excellent. Indiana, 61%, but Iowa's at 78%. Kentucky's at 74% good to excellent. The toughest crops in the country in South Dakota, where only 44% of the crop good to excellent. Yesterday, the Pro Farmer Crop Tour saw the South Dakota corn yield at 149. Last year, that was 174. If you compare this year's corn crop to last year in the eyes of the USDA, last year 71% of acres were good to excellent. The USDA says now at 60%. 76% of corn acres in the dough stage. In Illinois, that's 82, 69 in Indiana, 83 in Iowa. As for maturity, not many acres yet, but in Illinois, 31% of the crop dented, 19% in Indiana, 26% in Iowa, 60% in Kentucky, where 18% of their crop is considered mature. Soybean condition in Illinois, 59% good to excellent. Indiana, 61%. Iowa's at 78%. Kentucky, 76%. South Dakota, only 49% of acres. Last year, 68% of the crop was good to excellent. This year, it's 61%. 85% of acres in Illinois setting pods, 81% in Indiana, 82% in Iowa. Kentucky's at 78%. If we look into the Pro Farmer Tour yesterday for the state of Ohio, the corn yield in the area they sampled was at 180. Last year, 185, and the three-year average at 184. Soybean pod counts in Ohio, 1,186 in a 3x3 square. Last year, that was 1,287. For South Dakota, stress is real. 945 pods in a 3x3. Last year, that was just shy of 1,200. Condition of crops for soybeans has changed between the beginning of the month and until now, from the 2nd to the 16th. Crops in Ohio rated good to excellent, picked up 2 points. Indiana dropped 3. Illinois gained 1. Iowa didn't change in terms of percentage of crops good to excellent through that period. Nebraska picked up 6 points. South Dakota dropped 5 points. And Minnesota dropped 8 points in the good to excellent category. In other news, Midwest farmland values were flat in the second quarter of this year compared to a year ago. That, according to the Fed Reserve Bank of Chicago, marking the slowest year-over-year growth since the fourth quarter of 2024. But when adjusted for inflation, the 7th Federal Reserve District that includes Illinois, Iowa, Indiana, Wisconsin, and Michigan, the situation is worse. In real terms, after adjusted for inflation, there was a year-over-year decrease of 3.7% in district agriculture land values, that according to the Fed. Another note from the Fed, as is the case in other recent Fed reports on agriculture land, the latest survey showed agriculture credit health continues to worsen. Farm loans with major or severe repayment problems grew by 3.7% this year, an increase from a 2.9% growth last year. It is the highest since 2020. The report said loans reporting no problems fell from over 90% to 88.5%. Finally, fertilizer prices expected to remain above pre-Iran war levels through 2028. According to a new report from CoBank's Knowledge Exchange, farmers and agriculture retailers continue to face higher costs as conflicts and supply disruptions affect global fertilizer markets. I'm Jeff Nally on the Cromwell Ag Radio Network.
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2: 702 WMCI News Time. No signs of trauma have been found in the preliminary autopsy of actress Hayden Panettiere. She was found unresponsive Sunday inside a residence in Greenville, South Carolina, and her cause and manner of death remain pending further investigation. The coroner's office says additional studies are needed, with the full autopsy report expected to be released in about 8 weeks. Now, some are speculating there could be more to this. Panettiere recently spoke candidly about the darker side of growing up in Hollywood, saying she felt used and exploited after entering the entertainment industry as a child. She also recounted disturbing encounters with an unnamed Hollywood figure or figures, including an allegation that an Oscar-winning actor and director exposed himself to her when she was a teenager. Over a dozen people are being charged with running a cocaine trafficking operation out of two Penn State frat houses. Prosecutors allege that the cocaine trafficking ring centered on the Delta Upsilon and Sigma Chi fraternity houses, where large amounts of cocaine were brought in from Philadelphia for distribution on campus. 13 current and former students were charged, as well as the father of a student. A new Realtor.com study finds data centers are moving closer to American homes. The share of home sales within 5 miles of a large data center has more than doubled since 2018, reaching about 1.5% this year. But the study finds no measurable impact on home prices so far. Homes near newly opened data centers generally performed about the same as comparable neighborhoods, or comparable. The bigger decision is where these facilities are going. New data centers are increasingly being built in rural and lower-income communities farther from major cities. Realtor.com says more than 2% of home sales could be within 5 miles of a large data center by the end of next year. 704 Sports is next, brought to you by Chris Termite and Pest Solutions.
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2: 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David Mirkovich is getting major preseason attention. The Illinois sophomore forward has been named by Sports Illustrated as its top power forward in college basketball. He averaged 13.3 points and 8 boards as a freshman. However, the start of his season may be delayed as he's recovering from foot surgery. Major League Baseball has officially approved the record-breaking sale of the San Diego Padres. The sale values the team at an MLB record $3.9 billion. 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Patchy fog this morning, otherwise mostly sunny, very nice. High of 83, partly cloudy tonight with a low of 67. Chance of showers and thunderstorms tomorrow. A little cooler, too, with a high of 78. 64 right now. 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

0: it's such a good song. 101.3 WMCI. Blake Shelton and Let Him In Anyway. Girl Like You from Jason Aldean. Zach John King and Ella Langley. Have you heard that song, Choosin' Texas? Appears to be all the rage these days. It's, I've heard it a couple times. 64 on a beautiful morning. And by the way, thank you for the great comments yesterday on my 37th anniversary. It was all over social media yesterday. Yep. I joined 37 years ago yesterday. The radio station's anniversary is actually coming up next Monday. So they put me to work 7 days. Okay, now do your thing. Go be on the radio. So, yeah. It's been quite a ride. Couldn't have done it without you. Thank you so much. Patchy fog this morning, otherwise mostly sunny, and about 83 for a high today. Now, right now, the weekend forecast looks fantastic. We've got a four-day stretch after a little bit of rain possible tomorrow, Thursday through Sunday. Highs in the lower 80s and lows in the lower 60s. I bring that up because this is Relay Weekend. Coles County Relay for Life is at Peterson Park in Mattoon. The celebration will start with live music by the very talented duo, Jake and Michaela, at 3 o'clock. Survivor reception, 3:30 to 5. Foam party, kids love those, 4:30 till 6:30. Opening ceremonies will get underway at 5, followed at 5:30 by the Survivor Lap. Food trucks and vendors on site as well. The silent auction will be open from 3 to 7:30. If you've never attended Relay for Life, we encourage you to do so, especially on a beautiful day like it's supposed to be on Saturday. Let's help make many more beautiful days. Let's cheer on the survivors, and let's be there for those who are going through it right now, whether you make a donation or just come out and pat on the back, a big old hug, whatever it takes. It's a great event, and obviously every one of us has been touched by cancer in some form or another. So get out there and support the cause. 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
1: 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U.S. Customs and Border Protection officers in San Diego seized more than $67 million worth of illegal drugs last month. Officials say agents made 144 smuggling seizures, taking more than 8,300 pounds of drugs off the streets. The haul included over 5,000 pounds of methamphetamine, better than 2,500 pounds of cocaine, 553 pounds of fentanyl, and 36 pounds of heroin. The seizures occurred at seven ports of entry along the California-Mexico border. The Justice Department is opening a civil rights investigation into Florida State University, looking at allegations the school discriminated in favor of minority students. The investigation includes programs offering full-ride scholarships for graduates of historically black colleges and universities, along with fellowships that favor Hispanic women. The probe comes amid a broader DOJ crackdown on race-based preferences at colleges following the Supreme Court's 2023 ruling that restricted the use of race in admissions. Here's a great reason to get your pets microchipped. A lost border collie found in Greensboro, North Carolina, is heading home after turning up over 1,000 miles away. Staff with Guilford County Animal Services took in what they believed was a local stray late last week. After scanning the dog's microchip, workers discovered 10-year-old Rio belonged to an owner in Oklahoma. Owner Melissa Burris had been searching for him since late last month. She immediately flew to North Carolina over the weekend to bring him home. How he got there remains a mystery. But he's home. That's all that matters. 7:33, sports is next, brought to you by First Neighbor Bank. She did say he's a bit of an escape artist. Yeah, 1,000 miles? 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
1: 25 till 8, WMCI Sports Time. Pete Crow Armstrong homered to open the game and then drilled a walk-off two-run shot to win it in the bottom of the 10th as the Cubs beat the White Sox 7-5 last night. Cardinals and Reds split their doubleheader in Cincinnati. St. Louis opened the day with a 2-1 victory. Alec Burleson provided all the Cards' offense with a two-run double, and the Reds bounced back in the second game, walking it off 6-5 in 10 innings. 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Patchy fog this morning, otherwise mostly sunny. Very nice day. High of 83. Partly cloudy tonight with a low of 67. Chance of rain and thunderstorms tomorrow with a high of 78. It is 64 right now. 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

0: 101.3 WMCI, Dustin Lynch, and Easy to Love. It's easy to love weather like this. Mostly sunny and 83 today. Overnight low 67. Could get a little bit of rain tomorrow. It's going to cool down a little bit. High of 78. The extended looks tremendous. Highs in the lower 80s and lows in the lower 60s. Thursday through Sunday. 64 right now. Time for Inside EIU with Chris Kaler. And I can no longer say Chris Kaler from the Tarbell Arts Center. Good morning, Chris. How are you?
1: Good morning. How are you?
0: I'm good. Well, let's start with the news and why it happened. We're no longer Tarbell Arts Center.
1: Well, I think I'm very excited to announce we actually did it this past spring. But yes, the Tarbell Arts Center has been renamed the Tarbell Museum of Art, and that primarily kind of came about from kind of a campus-wide discussion that we had, and, you know, a few of us were really interested in the idea that, you know, we have a Doudna Fine Arts Center, and I thought it was time that the Tarbell kind of figured out a way to kind of become a little more unique. And one of the things that we really are is we're a museum, and so I felt it was more appropriate, and we all agreed that we become the Tarbell Museum of Art.
0: And it is a teaching museum, because ultimately it comes down to the students, right?
1: You're absolutely right. I mean, I think that, you know, one of the things that's great is that it's an opportunity for students to get all this incredible training for job placement, resume building, to get all the experience with exhibition management, collection management, museum operations, marketing communication, graphic design, education, and program development. Event planning is, you know, just some of the things that they do. But I think most importantly, it's the idea that this is not just for EIU. This is actually a museum that is intended to be really a part of the community, and we want to get many more people to kind of enjoy our programming as well as workshops and different things that we're going to be doing here at the Tarbell.
0: Okay, speaking of different and exciting things, Coles County 1860, tell me about it.
1: Yeah, that's a really exciting show that it's going to be about the history of Charleston. We're going to see a lot of rare photos as well as documentation from some of the things that has gone throughout the history of Charleston. And that was from our former director of many years, Michael Watts. Mike Watts is what we all know him by here in Charleston. And it's going to be a fantastic show. That's going to be an opening reception on September 4th. It's free and open to the public, and at the same time, we have a large traveling show, which is called Mud, Corn, Stone, and Blue, which is a really exciting opportunity for us to kind of see some of the development of Midwest kind of farming and different things. So I think there's a nice kind of conversation that's happening between the two things.
0: Awesome. And we were looking for, if you're looking for event space, this is also an opportunity for you as well when we say it's for everyone, right?
1: It really is. I think, you know, one of the things that is so important is that we have so many opportunities for people to even just rent it for meetings or doing different things there in our atrium area. It's a beautiful area. As you first come into the museum, we can pretty much handle up around 200 people. So that's something that, you know, we want the community to be very aware of, that that's something that we'd love for you to be more involved with.
0: All right. Well, we go back to the old adage, membership has its privileges, Chris. Why is that?
1: Well, not only can you get various perks, including some of the coveted Tarbell swag, but, you know, it's also programming. Membership is really what keeps us free. And that's one of the things that, you know, we always like to emphasize to family. Is that this is free and open to the public. It's nice to kind of get away from the heat and come see art here in Charleston.
0: Okay, speaking of art, let's have some news on Art Camp, which happened last month.
1: Yeah, so the Department of Art and Design, we're very excited that we brought back Art Camp, and that's something that's a community outreach. We actually had 49 campers, which is fantastic. These are all high school students. And there was a tremendous amount of excitement that happened this year. We had 9 full scholarships that were awarded and then 5 half scholarships. And then we had an end of the camp closing exhibition that 250 works were shown and 207 people showed up for that event. So we're really proud of the fact that that really got going this year again.
0: Now, this is exciting to me because a lot of people may not know this. I got into radio by accident. I was actually an art major in college.
1: Oh, there you go.
0: And I absolutely love everything that there has to do with art, because that is the most beautiful way to express yourself, I've always thought. I know music, you know, a lot of people have that too, and there's nothing wrong with that.
1: Yeah.
0: But when you see, and Chris, you're there every day, you see firsthand,
1: absolutely,
0: there is a lot of talent around here.
1: There is a tremendous amount of talent here in Charleston, in the area, and we're so proud to have, you know, the majority of our students are coming from Illinois, and we are just thriving and doing really well, and we're so happy to be working with so many talented students.
0: If anyone needs to know any more about the Tarbell Museum of Art, as it's now known, how do we get a hold of you?
1: Well, I think the key is to go to our website. That's something that's probably the easiest thing. You know, I keep in mind that we have other really great shows opening up in November. We got a James Valerio painting exhibition that took a survey show of his, and then we also have an adjoining show of some of his most famous artists that he worked with, former students of his, and then we have a great show, Contemporary Abstract Artists from Chicago. So all this is available on our website, and we welcome you back to the Tarbell.
0: All right, my friend. Thank you for your time. Inside EIU with Chris Kaler from Tarbell Museum of Art at Eastern Illinois University. Have a great year, buddy.
1: Hey, thanks. You too. You take care.
0: See ya.
1: Thank you.
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1: 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The Federal Trade Commission says it's sending 640,038 payments totaling

0: government, citing the Supreme Court's Bruin decision. Similar restrictions have passed in California, Maryland, and Connecticut. Illinois considered a similar bill this year, but it failed to advance. According to the Second Amendment Foundation, quote, you can make all the laws you want, but criminals who don't obey the ones already on the books couldn't care less about another one. Opening statements in a landmark trial against Meta start today. There is big money on the line. California, Colorado, Kentucky, and New Jersey are seeking $1.4 trillion in damages, alleging the company engineered its sites to foster addictive behavior in teens and children. A major study shows that drinking at least one soda or other sugar-sweetened beverage a day more than doubles your risk of stomach cancer. That's compared to people who don't consume beverages like soda and juice with added sugar or energy drinks. Researchers analyzed data from 100,000 study participants over several decades. Artificially sweetened drinks showed no such risk. Scientists say these findings are very important because more than 60% of U.S. adults ages 18 to 65 report drinking at least one sugar-sweetened beverage a day. 8:03 Sports is next, brought to you by Weber Optics.
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0: 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The Bears are adding depth to the defense. The team has signed veteran defensive lineman Marcus Davenport and defensive back DeAndre Prince. The Colts are bringing in a veteran wide receiver. The team has come to terms with Keenan Allen on a one-year contract. The six-time Pro Bowler caught 81 passes for 777 yards and four touchdowns for the Chargers last season. He ranks 13th in NFL history with 1,055 career catches. And Iowa Hawkeyes and Dallas Cowboys legend has passed away. Offensive lineman John Nyland died over the weekend at the age of 82. Nyland was a two-time All-American for the Hawkeyes in the mid-60s before earning multiple Pro Bowl selections for Dallas during the Tom Landry era. He played for the Cowboys' first Super Bowl title team after the 1971 season. He is a member of the University of Iowa Athletics Hall of Fame and was named to the Cowboys' Silver Anniversary team in 1984. He was a good one. For a Cowboy and a Hawkeye, I guess. 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Sunshine today, high of 83. Partly cloudy tonight with a low of 67. We've got rain and possibly a thunderstorm in the forecast for tomorrow. It will drop to 78 for a high. And then a pretty good stretch of sunshine and beautiful days Thursday through Sunday. Right now it looks like highs in the lower 80s and lows in the lower 60s. Couldn't ask for a whole lot better than that. 67 right now. 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

0: 101.3 WMCI. She's an Illinois girl. That's Stella Lefty in Boston, her debut single. She is taken off quite rapidly. Discovered on the internet. Yeah. Maybe I need to do that. I guess you would probably have to be able to sing. Mostly sunny and 83 today, 67 the low tonight. Could get wet tomorrow, chance of showers and thunderstorms. A little cooler, too, with a high of 78. Then a beautiful stretch of 4 days of sunshine and highs in the lower 80s and lows in the lower 60s. My goodness, that's a beautiful forecast. Please stay. Please don't change. It's 67 right now. The original Burger King birthday bunch is straight ahead. 217-235-5MCI-5624. If you're celebrating a birthday or anniversary or know someone who is.
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0: 823, the original Burger King birthday bunchers, Marilyn Good. Happy birthday to Becky Evans, Laura Redding, Austin Hilgenberg. Happy golden birthday to Garrett Gossett, along with Lori Wilson. Michael Cole, I know exactly how old you are, youngin'. Jamie Easton, Sierra Courtney, Mary Henderson. Happy anniversary to Ed and Kim Rowley. Today's number 26. And happy 8th anniversary to Ben and Abby DeBurr. Guys, have a great day. They are new parents once again. Actor Andy Samberg, 48, SNL alum, and Jake on Brooklyn Nine-Nine. Actor Christian Slater, 57. Madeline Stowe is 68. Dennis Leary, 69. And Cubs outfielder Seiya Suzuki is 32. Born on this date, Patrick Swayze, Malcolm Jamal Warner, Roberto Clemente, Martin Mull, Robert Redford. Virginia Dare, she was the first English child born in the New World. Meriwether Lewis, as in Lewis and Clark. Actress Shelley Winters. Johnny Preston, his big hit was Running Bear before Sonny James did it. It was written by his good friend J.P. Richardson, also known as the Big Bopper. And the Bopper and another young Texan provided background vocals. His name was George Jones. Today is National Couples Day. It's also Fajita Day. It'd be a good thing to do as a couple. It's Ice Cream Pie Day. Now, I've heard of ice cream cake. Maybe I need to try this ice cream pie thing. Never Give Up Day. It's also Serendipity Day. Look for and appreciate the unexpectedly lovely things that can unfold by chance, also known as happy accidents. Pinot Noir Day, one of the most revered red wines. And it's also Discovery Day, the 130th anniversary of the discovery of gold in Yukon, Canada, which sparked the Klondike Gold Rush. Eventually, that region would produce 10 million ounces of gold. By today's numbers, that value is about $44 million. I'd like to have a little, I think I'd take that over the ice cream pie.

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1: 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A civil justice watchdog says a new Illinois law could hurt the state's progress on workers' compensation reform. House Bill 5228, signed August 7th, took effect immediately. Illinois Citizens Against Lawsuit Abuse says it adds a $7 million surcharge on profitable workers' comp insurers, increasing 3.5% annually. The group says that could very much discourage insurers from doing business in Illinois, while making it harder for employers to challenge questionable medical treatments. Critics say the law could make Illinois even less competitive for business. An illegal living in Mokena is now facing federal charges after police found 8 Molotov cocktails in his backpack, along with a hand-drawn map that appeared to reference an Orland Park mosque. Hamed El Saidi was arrested in August 1st, after police say he was walking in traffic and initially gave officers a false name. Now, they have not confirmed the mosque was a planned target. A federal grand jury has now indicted him on 8 counts of possessing unregistered destructive devices. Each count carries up to 10 years in federal prison. No signs of trauma have been found in the preliminary autopsy of Hayden Panettiere. The actress was found unresponsive Sunday inside a residence in Greenville, South Carolina. The county coroner's office says additional studies are needed, with the full autopsy report expected to be released in about 8 weeks. Now, some are speculating there could be more to this. Panettiere recently spoke candidly about the darker side of growing up in Hollywood, saying she was used and exploited after entering the entertainment industry as a child. She also recounted disturbing encounters with unnamed Hollywood figures, including an allegation that an Oscar-winning actor and director exposed himself to her when she was a teenager. Downtown Washington, D.C. is prepping its racetrack for this weekend's Freedom 250 Grand Prix. The multi-million dollar race is one of several major events organized by Freedom 250, a partnership organization established by President Trump to celebrate America's birthday. The racetrack, which is a total of 147 laps, includes 7 turns surrounding the National Mall. 100,000 general admission tickets have already been given away for free. Good luck with a hotel if you're going. 25 till 9, sports is next.
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1: 25 till 9, WMCI Sports Time. David Mirkovich is getting some major preseason attention. The Illinois sophomore forward has been named by Sports Illustrated as its top power forward in college basketball. He averaged 13.3 points and 8 rebounds as a freshman, although the start of his season may be delayed as he's recovering from foot surgery. There's trouble in the desert. Arizona Diamondbacks second baseman Ketel Marte is away from the team with no timetable for his return. The ball club, placed him on the restricted list after he was a no-show last night in Boston. There has been very little communication with the three-time All-Star, who has reportedly cited personal reasons for his absence. He will not get paid as long as he's on the restricted list. The Little League World Series is just one day away. The 20 competing teams will be welcomed to Williamsport, Pennsylvania tonight with the 20th annual Grand Slam Parade. Tens of thousands are expected to line the parade route. Once the festivities are over, it'll be time to play ball tomorrow. The 12-day tournament wraps up with the championship game on August 30th. I generally don't leave the house during the Little League World Series. I love it. I love it. 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It is actually a good day to leave the house. Mostly sunny and 83 today. Partly cloudy tonight with a low of 67. Rain and thunderstorms possible tomorrow. See, you can stay inside tomorrow with a high of 78. 67 right now. 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

He's a ranch hand in a pinch, man. 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

0: sound like a bad plan, does it? That's Toes from the Zac Brown Band, 101.3 WMCI. Horseback from Cody Johnson in Alabama with High Cotton. 67 right now. What a beautiful morning. Mostly sunny and 83 today. Partly cloudy tonight with a low back down to 67. Chance of showers, possibly a thunderstorm tomorrow with a high of 78. If you're old enough, you remember when polyester was considered a miracle fiber because it didn't require ironing. And if you're young enough, you know it's now an internet diss. Now, I'm trying to keep you up with the terms, so I had to study up on this. Gen Z has now turned the word polyester into a slang insult for anything low quality or inauthentic. Started with the video editing community, and now it's all over comment sections on TikTok and Twitch, as well as in fashion and meme culture. Creators on TikTok have racked up millions of views with posts about their efforts to rid their closets of polyester and the struggle to find high-quality clothes. The toxic vibes were inspired by a negative perception of polyester fabrics that's been actually growing for years, and it's literal, too. There is a rejection of polyester, which is everywhere now. A media psychologist claims this is just how a lot of young adults feel. Quote, Gen Z is very insecure and cautious. They grew up with everything online, becoming their social currency and the litmus of who they are. With the rise of influencers, AI, and ad-driven social media content, young people want to know a person is real before taking their story at face value. Until they don't, well, we all know how this works if you're keeping score. Once this new insult catches on, the unhip older folks like myself start using it, then it will flip and somehow it becomes a hot compliment. Yeah, got to stay up to speed.
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0: Money raised this year will be donated to Tracy Haney and the Josh Gordon family. Sign up starts at 9 in the morning. They'll roll out at 11:30. They're also having a trail ride and road ride for Jeeps, the Mud Pit Challenge, of course, and food trucks will be on site as well. Look up Neoga Bucks Club on Facebook for all the details. The Young Guns competitive shooting team will host its fourth annual spaghetti fundraiser on September 12th from 5 to 7:30 at the Mattoon Eagles Club. Your meal also includes salad, garlic bread, and drink. The evening will include raffles and a silent auction as well. You can reserve tickets by scanning the QR code at the Young Guns Facebook page or by calling 217-276-7962. Tickets will also be available at the door. Let's stick with food, shall we? The annual 4-H barbecue, I'm sorry, 4Kids barbecue returns to Cumberland County Extension Education Building in Toledo on September 26th. Always a great feed. 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Distribution days this month are tomorrow from noon to 2, and on the 29th from 8:30 until noon. Free groceries, meals, clothing, haircuts, and laundry service to anyone who needs it. 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
0: 9:05 on the sports schedule. Great day for some ball games. Junior high baseball today. Mattoon plays T-Town. Tri-County versus Arthur Lovington at Wood Hammond. Neoga's at Effingham Sacred Heart. Arcola hosts Sullivan. Shelbyville against St. Anthony. Dietrich battles Jasper County. Sigel St. Michael's faces Brownstown St. Elmo. Junior high softball, Mattoon goes to Effingham. Tri-County takes on Atwood Hammond. Arcola versus East Prairie. St. Anthony at Shelbyville. CHBC takes on Windsor Stu Straws. Jasper County versus Dietrich. Neoga will host Sigel St. Michael's. St. Joseph of Olney goes to North Clay. T-Town against Floyd Henson. And St. Elmo Brownstown battles Vandalia. Major League Baseball, Cards and Reds at 5:40. Cubs host the White Sox at 7:05. 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Mostly sunny, 83 for a high today. Partly cloudy tonight with a low of 67. Looks like rain's coming. Chance of showers, possibly a thunderstorm tomorrow, and cooler with a high of 78. It is 74 right now. 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

0: 101.3 WMCI, and it is Chris Lane and big plans. Quite fitting. I bet Tyler Johns has some big plans for you. Hello, my friend. How are you?
1: Good. How are you doing, bub?
0: Good. How's everything at the fire department?
1: Doing good.
0: Good. Is it quiet? That's the most.
1: We don't use that word. It's calm.
0: Calm. we like calm. Let's knock
1: on wood.
0: Yeah,
1: there we go.
0: You guys, obviously something near and dear to your heart, your Operation Sleigh Ride and Christmas for Kids every year for the kiddos, and we're going to make some money for that this weekend. What are we doing?
1: We got a Glow Bingo event this Saturday, August 22nd, down here at the Mattoon Eagles. We did it last year, had a very good turnout, seemed to be a hit for everybody, so we stuck with it. The doors will open at 6, the bingo starts at 7. We got over $1,000 in cash prizes. You can get tickets online beforehand, or you can get them from either my sister or contact one of us there at the fire department, and we can get you tickets, or you can buy them at the door that evening. They will be 30 at the door. They're 25 in advance on that part. We do have silent auction items as well on that end. And the awesome thing that with this fundraiser that I like is this all goes back to the kids 100%.
0: Absolutely.
1: So when we go to these schools, some of these kids, their wish list is literally socks, underwear, coats, stuff like that. So it definitely humbles you real quick.
0: If your job wasn't rewarding enough, this is a great part of it.
1: Yes, this is awesome on that part. So we're looking forward to it. We're hoping we can pack the house and raise all the money we can for these kids. We've had very good luck with our donors, and sponsorships have been awesome this year, especially with you guys on the advertising on that end. We really appreciate that. And like I say, we hope to pack the house and raise all the money we can for these kids.
0: And really, Tyler, the best $25 you spent, because that covers everything.
1: That covers everything, yep. And then if you want to buy additional game cards when you're down there, you can do that as well. We'll have additional tables set up for that, so you can play as many as your heart desires.
0: Now, I haven't been to one in a long time, and I know these things progress and modernize because I sit back and just let it happen.
1: Right.
0: Do they turn the lights out?
1: Yep. Oh, yeah. The lights get turned down. Okay. Bingos, daubers, music's playing. It's a good time. It's a very good time down there, and the people we have come in for it know how to put on a show, so they will entertain you the whole time, I promise.
0: This would be a great mom and dad date night, wouldn't it?
1: It would be. It would be. Get all the grandparents, get the kids there, and come out and support a great cause.
0: Awesome, man. A phone number to call in case...
1: If anybody wants to call, you can reach out to my sister at 217-273-3790, or you can reach out to me as well, 217-254-2867. If not, you can call Mattoon Fire Station 1, and they will get your information in touch with one of us, which is 217-235-0931.
0: My kind of game, because you don't have to be good at it.
1: No, you just got to get lucky sometimes. Yep. Yeah. Yep.
0: All right, brother.
1: All right, we appreciate it, bud. Thank you.
0: All right, you make a lot of money for him, okay?
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4: I underwent 26 months of chemo in my hometown. Medications and drugs and names that a 9-year-old should not know how to pronounce. And what's different for me is I was never treated at St. Jude. But because of the research done at St. Jude, I was treated on a protocol originally invented by St. Jude. I think the biggest thing with acute lymphoblastic leukemia is that when St. Jude opened its doors in 1962, the survival rate for ALL was 4%. And now it's 94% because of the research done at St. Jude. And here I am today. I always said I'd find my way back because of the mission. I am a development specialist in the Mid-America office for ALSAC St. Jude Children's Research Hospital.
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0: 101.3 WMCI. That's Ashley McBride's latest What If We Don't? Low Cash, Cole Swindell, and Kenny Chesney. All in that extended set. 74 right now, heading for a high of 83. What a beautiful day it is. Partly cloudy and 67 tonight. Rain and possibly a thunderstorm tomorrow with a high of 78. Could linger into tomorrow night. But then nothing but sunshine and cooler temperatures. Highs in the lower 80s Thursday through Sunday and lows in the lower 60s. Well, this genius is apparently interested in a sequel, but like many sequels, it did not come off as well as the first. 18-year-old John Jordan of Louisiana was arrested last week after stealing from a Circle K. He walked out with a fountain drink and several snacks, including mini donuts, honey buns, and a pound cake. $19.88, by the way. The store clerk called the police. By the time they showed up, John was nowhere to be found until he came back for some reason. Yes, he returned to the scene of the crime, and the police were still there. Now, it's unclear why. Maybe he decided he needed even more snacks. Well, they saw him. Oh, by the way, he was also wanted for a previous burglary at a nearby Elks Lodge. The police said apparently returning to the scene really does work, not just in the way that he probably hoped. He was charged with simple burglary and theft. Maybe he stole something from a nearby weed store and it kind of had him, you know, or the liquor store. I don't know. Apparently he does it a lot. He's just not very good at it.
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6: Good morning. I'm Jeff Alley on the Cromwell Ag Radio Network. At the Chicago World of Trade this morning, despite a lot of bullish fundamentals, the corn market is backing up, fraction up to a fraction down. Soybeans continue a higher path, 6¾ cents to 9¾ cents a bushel higher. The wheat market is a fraction to 3¼ cents lower. Soybean oil this morning is down between 67 cents and $1.16 lower. Soybean meal prices, 20 cents to as much as $1.30 higher. Rice, for the most part, stronger. Cotton futures are lower. Live cattle, October contracts, 47 cents up at $2.19.25 a hundred. Feeder cattle market, October, $1.67 higher at $3.27.02 a hundred. Lean hogs, December, $1.05 down at $71.47 a hundred. At the Chicago Board of Trade, corn futures this morning are softer, and that despite South Dakota and Ohio's yield potential smaller than a year ago and smaller than the three-year average. With regard to soybean pod counts, both South Dakota and Ohio lower than a year ago. The Midwest Crop Tour continues to advance. Corn in the December down 0.75 cents at 488¾. November soybeans 8½ higher, 1224½. December wheat down 2½. I'm Jeff Nally.
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0: developed a mushroom-based fabric strong enough for handbags that could eventually serve as an alternative to leather. Is it Prada? Is it Gucci? No, it's Portobello. So if I have a wallet made out of them, that would make me a fun guy? A popular Utah ice cream brand, Rebel Creamery, is filing for bankruptcy after losing a multi-million dollar lawsuit against one of its biggest competitors. They were hoping the judge would be, a real Mr. Softy, but those dreams melted away fast. Cristiano Ronaldo says his upcoming season will probably be his last in pro soccer, bringing to an end his legendary 25-year career. Hasn't said what the future looks like, but I'm thinking the word bright would best describe it. This dude makes $477 a minute. I sure hope he can survive. Today is Never Give Up Day. In case you were wondering, it was invented by people who have never witnessed David Lee Roth try to revive his singing career. It's also Pinot Noir Day. The fact that it's the same day many kids return to school is the best proof yet that moms secretly control the world. Spider-Man has now grossed $2 billion. Not bad for a guy who spends all day on the web. Harrison Ford will return as Indiana Jones for a new Disney attraction. It'll be called Indiana Jones and the Last Desperate Cash Grab. He apparently appears as an ancient pile of bones that the writers are searching for. It's Always Sunny in Philadelphia kicked off its 18th season last night. Hard to believe we're still following these despicable, greedy, immoral characters. Then again, people still watch C-SPAN. So there's that.
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0: 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Welcome into the More Music Midday, presented by the original Burger King in Mattoon. I'm Lane. It's a Tee It Up Tuesday. 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

0: 101.3 WMCI, there's Morgan Wallen on the More Music Midday. Let's see what's happening in our doozy of the day, brought to you by Daystar Tanning Salon. A woman in Italy almost lost a lottery ticket worth over $1 million after she mistakenly threw the ticket away. Apparently, the ticket scanner at a local shop said it was non-payable, so she assumed it was not a winner. What she didn't realize is that non-payable tab could also mean that the prize was too large to be redeemed in that particular shop. A family member recognized the numbers as the ones that she plays a lot and let her know, but she had already thrown the ticket out with the trash. Luckily, with the help of the local garbage service people, they searched through the entire truckload of garbage, and after hours of work, she recovered the ticket, and it was found still in one piece. How about that? You just never know. There's the doozy of the day, brought to you by Daystar Tanning Salon on 101.3 WMCI.
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0: 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Jeff Nally has your mid-morning report coming up. 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
5: I'm Jeff Nally on the Cromwell Ag Radio Network. Wall Street now pulling further from its all-time high as AI stocks are sinking. The S&P 500 fell 0.5% on track for its third straight modest loss since setting its all-time high last week. The Dow Jones Industrial Average down 0.1%, and the NASDAQ Composite 1.3% lower. Leading the way lower were stocks that have been big winners in the boom around artificial intelligence technology. They veered up and down this summer on worries that their prices shot too high in the AI frenzy and that strong demand for memory, processors, and other building blocks of data centers may stall out if the AI proves less profitable than has been promised. Micron Technology dropping just shy of 6%, and the seller of computer memory was one of the heaviest weights on the S&P. Even with their recent highs, such stocks remain big winners. Micron has more than tripled this year. The Chicago Board of Trade sees a mixed market in corn, fraction up to fraction down in the first bit of day trade. Soybean futures continue a higher path, 6.5 to 8 cents a bushel higher. The wheat market is mixed, from 2.75 lower in the front month to 3 cents higher in the 27 contracts. I'm Jeff Nally.
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0: Mostly sunny today with a high of 82. A few clouds roll in tonight, low of 67. There's a chance of rain overnight. Chance of showers and possible thunderstorms tomorrow, high of 79. Showers and storms also possible Wednesday night, low of 64. And for Thursday, mostly sunny, high in the lower 80s.
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It is a Tee It Up Tuesday. 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

0: 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I'm Lane, taking you through the Country Cafe, brought to you by Shelter Insurance agent Chris Clayton in Charleston. 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
9: I'm Jeff Nally on the Cromwell Ag Radio Network. The U.S. Department of Agriculture yesterday said the condition of corn and soybeans declined from the week before. Corn at 60% good to excellent, down a point from last week, and soybeans at 61%, also below last week's figures. As we look across the Midwest, in soybean condition between the 2nd of August and the 16th of August, Ohio good to excellent, up 2, Indiana down 3, Illinois up 1. Iowa stayed the same through that period. Nebraska picked up 6 points, but Minnesota lost 8 points. South Dakota down 5 points. Looking to the horizon in agriculture, the global pet biopesticide market projected to nearly double by 2030 Farmers and crop protection companies responding to tighter pesticide regulations, growing demand for sustainable production. Markets expects the industry to grow from $8.94 billion in 2025 to $17.7 billion by 2030. That's almost a 15% annual growth rate. The report says biological products are gaining traction as growers look for ways to reduce pesticide residues. I'm Jeff Nally.
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0: Mostly sunny today with a high of 82. A few clouds roll in tonight, low of 67. There's a chance of rain overnight. Chance of showers and possible thunderstorms tomorrow, high of 79. Showers and storms also possible Wednesday night, low of 64. And for Thursday, mostly sunny, high in the lower 80s.
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0: 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It is the Country Cafe, brought to you by Shelter Insurance agent Chris Clayton in Charleston. Today is National Couples Day, so enjoy the day with your better half, if you will. It's also Fajita Day, Ice Cream Pie Day, that sounds good, and it's Never Give Up Day. 101.3 WMCI.
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0: 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All right, let's check our sports schedule for today. Junior high baseball, Matt Toon plays T-Town. Tri-County versus Arthur Lovington, Atwood Hammond. Neoga is at Effingham Sacred Heart. Arcola hosts Sullivan. Shelbyville against St. Anthony. Dietrich battles Jasper County. Sigel St. Michael's faces Brownstown St. Omo. Some junior high softball, Matt Toon goes to Effingham. Tri-County takes on Atwood Hammond. Arcola faces East Prairie. St. Anthony is at Shelbyville. CHBC takes on Windsor Stew Straws. Jasper County versus Dietrich. Neoga hosts Sigel St. Michael's. St. Joseph of Olney goes to North Clay. T-Town against Floyd Henson. And St. Elmo Brownstown battles Vandalia. Major League Baseball, the Cardinals take on the Reds at 5:40, and the Cubs host the White Sox at 7:05.
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0: 82 for our high today with some sunshine. Increasing clouds tonight, low of 67. There is a chance of a shower overnight. Chance of showers and possible thunderstorms tomorrow, especially afternoon. High near 80. Chance of showers and storms Wednesday night, low of 64. And for Thursday, mostly sunny with a high of 81.

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0: 101.3 WMCI, Megan Maroney, Medicine on the Moore Music Midday. Let's head for the Fast Lane, brought to you by GW's Edgar County Locker. Now that engines are quieter, many companies, including Ford, BMW, and Volkswagen, all add fake engine noise to cars. And in Major League Baseball, 33 players have hit home runs in their very first at-bat and on the very first pitch. 8 of those players were pitchers. Of course, pitchers don't bat anymore. The most recent addition to that list was Joshua Baez of the Cardinals this past weekend. There's the Fast Lane, brought to you by GW's Edgar County Locker.
1: 21.
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0: Jelly Roll on 101.3 WMCI. All right, let's head for Nashville for our news and notes. Ella Langley's Choosin' Texas is number one for an 18th week on the Hot 100. It's 1 week away from tying the record for the second longest leading single at 19 weeks. Riley Green got a pair of, underpants thrown at him on stage on Saturday night. He used a drumstick to pick them up and hang them on his bandmate's microphone. In the clip of the moment, Riley also said, quote, "Ma'am, you dropped these." And Lauren Elena brought out her one-year-old daughter, Benny, on stage during her performance of Doin' Fine on Saturday at the Back Road Music Festival. Lauren told the crowd, quote, "Everybody say hello to my little girl." Nashville News and Notes on 101.3 WMCI.
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0: 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Well, keep in mind, tomorrow will be our Wags and Wiggles Wednesday. We'll have some videos of the adoptable cats and dogs available at the Coles County Animal Shelter. 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So if you don't follow the WMCI Facebook page yet, please give that a follow before tomorrow, and you'll have a chance to see those videos when they pop up tomorrow afternoon.
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10: Good afternoon. I'm Jeff Nally on the Cromwell Ag Radio Network at the Chicago Board of Trade. A little backup in corn and wheat futures today. Soybeans hold to gains, but not big gains. The front month's only fractions higher. Deferred contracts into 27 as much as 4 to 6 cents stronger. Corn futures a penny and a fraction down in the front months. In the product trade today, soybean oil futures finishing between 85 cents and $1.52 lower. Soybean meal prices from 10 cents to $1.70 higher. Rice was higher today, and cotton futures traded lower. In the live cattle market, October contracts up 15 cents at 218.92. Feeder cattle, October, 97 cents higher at 326.32 a hundred. Now, lean hog futures went south today, the December off $1.60 at 70.92 a hundred. At the Chicago Board of Trade, corn futures finished lower. The December contracts down a penny and a half at 488 a bushel. March corn at 504, down a penny and a quarter. Notes from Chip Flory, a pro of the Midwest Crop Tour, suggesting in Nebraska it was obvious that heat had an issue on pollination. Soybeans November, 0.75 cents a bushel up at 1216 3/4. The March up 2.5 at 1238 1/4 a bushel. December wheat down 8 at 681 1/4. I'm Jeff Nally.
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0: 82 for our high today with some sunshine. Increasing clouds tonight, low of 67. There is a chance of a shower overnight. Chance of showers and possible thunderstorms tomorrow, especially afternoon. High near 80. Chance of showers and storms Wednesday night, low of 64. And for Thursday, mostly sunny with a high of 81.

0: 101.3 WMCI, there's John Morgan on the More Music Midday, presented by the original Burger King in Mattoon. Let's see what happened on this date in history as we go back in the day. 2006, Snakes on a Plane was released, starring Samuel L. Jackson as an FBI agent trying to keep a witness alive aboard an overseas flight. 1992, Boston Celtics superstar Larry Bird announced his retirement. In his 13 seasons, Bird was MVP three times and played in 12 All-Star games. And on this date in 1977, 18 white limousines and a white hearse drove through the streets of Memphis, Tennessee to take Elvis to his final resting place. The number of flowers delivered by FTD to Graceland surpassed the number for any other event in the company's history. News and notes anytime at MyRadioLink.com.
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From the sequel Twisters, Luke Combs on 101.3 WMCI. It appears to be a Tee It Up Tuesday. 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
8: 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I'm Jeff Daly on the Cromwell Ag Radio Network at the Chicago Board of Trade. A little backup in corn and wheat futures today. Soybeans hold to gains, but not big gains. The front month's only fractions higher. Deferred contracts into 27 as much as 4 to 6 cents stronger. Corn futures a penny and a fraction down in the front months. In the product trade today, soybean oil futures finishing between 85 cents and $1.52 lower. Soybean meal prices from 10 cents to $1.70 higher. Rice was higher today, and cotton futures traded lower. In the live cattle market, October contracts up 15 cents at 218.92. Feeder cattle, October, 97 cents higher at 326.32 a hundred. Now, lean hog futures went south today, the December off $1.60 at 70.92 a hundred. At the Chicago Board of Trade, corn futures finished lower. The December contracts down a penny and a half at 488 a bushel. March corn at 504, down a penny and a quarter. Notes from Chip Flory, a pro of the Midwest Crop Tour, suggesting in Nebraska it was obvious that heat had an issue on pollination. Soybeans November, 0.75 cents a bushel up at 1216 and 0.75. The March up 2.5 at 1238 and a quarter a bushel. December wheat down 8 at 681 and a quarter. I'm Jeff Nally.
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9: 82 for our high today with some sunshine. Increasing clouds tonight, low of 67. There is a chance of a shower overnight. Chance of showers and possible thunderstorms tomorrow, especially afternoon. High near 80. Chance of showers and storms Wednesday night, low of 64. And for Thursday, mostly sunny with a high of 81.

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0: time now for the drive home here on 101.3 WMCI. Coming off of that More Music Midday with Lane, I'm Grayson, and I'm worried you're going to tell me that you missed Tee It Up Tuesday here again today. Well, Tee It Up Tuesday runs during that More Music Midday. You'll hear a tee shot, and you'll need to be caller number 4 in order to secure yourself 9 holes at some of the premier courses around our area. We're talking the Oaks, Lakeshore, Meadowview, and Timberlake, and you could play for free as part of our Tee It Up Tuesday promotion. That runs through the end of September, so be listening to that More Music Midday and win yourself some free golf, because I know it ain't cheap. 101.3 WMCI.
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2: He's a ranch hand in a pinch, man. 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A cast iron skillet swinging lid flipper. Now he's a double wide on the county line. Sipping on a six pack of Lone Star Light. She did him dirty, took him to the

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1: Cody Johnson with Horseback there, and it appears it's been bumped off the country airplay charts, making more room for Morgan Wallen and country pop. This is 101.3 WMCI. Let's talk our good news of the day. It's brought to you by Varner and Rawlings Heating and Air. A 57-year-old man, he just met his father for the first time. His name is Joshua, and he was raised in a German orphanage, and he always wondered why no one ever came for him. Well, it turns out his father had no idea he even had a son in Germany, and with the help of Ancestry DNA, Josh tracked down his dad, and dad was a former U.S. serviceman stationed in Germany in the late 1960s. Go figure. The reunion, it was extra special when Josh went to Texas and met 60 of his new relatives. He was without a father. I don't know if he realized he was without a family of 60, but that is our good news of the day. It's again brought to you by Varner and Rawlings Heating and Air. If you know of a good news story you'd like to share with us, send us a message on Facebook. That's at 101.3 WMCI.
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11: A few clouds will begin rolling in this evening, the low 67. For tomorrow, there is a chance for showers and thunderstorms. Not a real high chance, but it's there, and a high of 78. For tomorrow night, rain and thunderstorms are again possible. Otherwise, it'll be mostly cloudy with a low of 64. And then the going gets good. On Thursday, all the way through Sunday, we're expecting sunny conditions and highs in the lower 80s, lows in the lower 60s.
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0: hour number two here of The Drive Home, and I'm Grayson here for it. 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Let's talk our sports schedule. It's brought to you by Thule's Family Barbershop. We'll begin with stuff that is a little more local to us. Junior high baseball sees Matt Toon play T-Town today. Tri-County versus Arthur Levington at Wood Hammond. Neoga is at Effingham Sacred Heart. Arcola hosts Sullivan. Shelbyville against St. Anthony. And Dietrich battles Jasper County. For junior high softball, Matt Toon, they go to Effingham. Tri-County takes on Alla. Arcola versus East Prairie. And St. Anthony is at Shelbyville. There's also T-Town as they go against Floyd Henson and St. Elmo Brownstown as they battle Vandalia. In the MLB, the Cardinals, they play the Reds at 5:40, split the doubleheader just yesterday, and the Cubs, they host the White Sox at 7:05 following some PCA magic last night in the 10th inning. That's a look at your sports schedule, and it's brought to you by Thule's Family Barbershop.
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0: Some Clay Walker there, and if I could make a living out of loving you. 101.3 WMCI. As far as we know, the village of Stewartson is still under a boil order, and that is until further notice. They are refilling the water tower. They did that yesterday, but now they're flushing the hydrants, and that plan runs through Thursday. Residents are going to potentially experience some low pressure, but probably shouldn't after they have refilled the tower. If you do, you probably should contact somebody. But that boil order is going to be in place until two consecutive days of good results are found with it. Anyone with questions, contact Larry Root at 217-682-5710.
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0: Now, if those last three songs aren't a show of today's country and all-time favorites, I don't know what three songs might do it. 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
0: A few clouds will begin rolling in this evening, the low 67. For tomorrow, there is a chance for showers and thunderstorms. Not a real high chance, but it's there, and a high of 78. For tomorrow night, rain and thunderstorms are again possible. Otherwise, it'll be mostly cloudy with a low of 64. And then the going gets good on Thursday all the way through Sunday. We're expecting sunny conditions and highs in the lower 80s, lows in the lower 60s.
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0: Got a song you just got to hear? Maybe some more Travis Tritt like we heard a little bit ago. Or George Strait. Maybe Hudson Westbrook. Whatever it is, make that call at 217-235-5MCI. 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Let's talk Bubba's Food Truck for just a moment. For this week, well, they had a stop here today, but you probably missed them. They were at Lakeland College from 10 to 2, but tomorrow you could see them in Mattoon at Harbor Freight. They'll also be there from 10 to 2, and they're going to be at the Midweek Farmers Market in Mattoon from 4 to 6 tomorrow. That is where you need to find Bubba's Food Truck, and you can also find them on Facebook, where you can hit them with a like and a follow, and you'll always know where they're going to be. 101.3 WMCI.
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0: Now at about the halfway mark of the All Request Drive at 5, and it's still a perfect 80 degrees outside. What a nice day for it. Surely, that comes with a request that you'd like to hear. You can make it at 217-235-5MCI. Let's get into the country time capsule. Take a look at what took place on this day in country music. It starts with August 18th of 1958. Don Gibson, he scored his second number one hit with Blue Blue Day. It remained on the country charts for a total of 6 months. On this day, 1973, it was Conway Twitty and Loretta Lynn. They were both at number one with Louisiana Woman and Mississippi Man. It was the lead single and title track to their 1973 album. 4 years later, it was Waylon Jennings who was at number one on the country album charts with Ol' Waylon. It featured one of his signature songs, that being Luckenbach, Texas. That was on this day, 1977. August 18th of 1989, Regal, Minnesota. They had the honor of being the smallest place that Johnny Cash had ever played. It's a farm town, apparently just two bars, a church, and a baseball field at the time, and a population of 45 people. They got a Johnny Cash show on this day, 1989. And lastly, in 2003, it was Alan Jackson and Jimmy Buffett that were at number one. And the song, It's 5 O'Clock Somewhere. That does it for the Country Time Capsule, and a look at what took place on this day in country music right here on 101.3 WMCI.
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0: New ish there from Gavin Adcock. It is Wannabe, 101.3 WMCI. If you got a side-by-side, you might want to be at the Neoga Bucks Club's annual side-by-side run. It's this Saturday, and it's just north of Camp New Hope. $25 per driver, $10 per passenger, and the money that's raised is going to benefit Tracy Haney and also the Josh Gordon family. Sign-ups, those start at 9 a.m., and they roll out at 11:30. There's also a trail ride and a road ride for Jeeps, and of course a mud pit challenge that goes along with it. Some food trucks will be on site. To find out a little bit more, go to the Neoga Bucks Club on Facebook, and you can get some of those additional details. But that's coming up this Saturday, the side-by-side run for the Neoga Bucks Club. 101.3 WMCI.
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0: A few clouds will begin rolling in this evening, the low 67. For tomorrow, there is a chance for showers and thunderstorms. Not a real high chance, but it's there, and a high of 78. For tomorrow night, rain and thunderstorms are again possible. Otherwise, it'll be mostly cloudy with a low of 64. And then the going gets good. On Thursday, all the way through Sunday, we're expecting sunny conditions and highs in the lower 80s, lows in the lower 60s.
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0: 101.3 WMCI. I've got quite the disgusting combination of things. Think Oreos and how delicious those are. Think how good KFC can be, if it's made by the right people, right? But KFC and Oreos, separate, delicious. Together? I'm not so sure about this. KFC and Oreo have collaborated to create a fried chicken cookie. And if you're licking your lips, you might want to hear more about this. So the cookie itself is those chocolate wafers that everybody loves. The problem is, instead of the cream, it's the 11 herbs and spices flavored cream that they've created, and there's no actual chicken involved, thank God for that. Now, sadly, if you're a real psycho and you were, for some reason, licking your lips about that mashup, it's not in the U.S., thankfully, quite yet. For some reason, at this time, it is only available in China, but I hope it stays over there. They can surely keep that. I'm not worried about that. Would you try a KFC X Oreo, Oreo chicken cream combination thing? I'm out on this. 101.3 WMCI.
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0: Jacob Hackworth with What Took You So Long? 101.3 WMCI. This is our drive home, and I'm Grayson Forrett. It's just about to a close, I guess, as I make mention again of who I am. But I do appreciate you joining me here for the drive home. We'll be back with it for tomorrow. Keep in mind, tomorrow is Wags and Wiggles Wednesday. 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And Lane will have those features up for us as of tomorrow afternoon. Have a great rest of your night, and I'll talk at you tomorrow.
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13: A few clouds will begin rolling in this evening, the low 67. For tomorrow, there is a chance for showers and thunderstorms, not a real high chance, but it's there, and a high of 78. For tomorrow night, rain and thunderstorms are again possible. Otherwise, it'll be mostly cloudy with a low of 64. And then the going gets good on Thursday. All the way through Sunday, we're expecting sunny conditions and highs in the lower 80s, lows in the lower 60s.
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